Hi, this is Paul Finley. I hope you're listening and turning it up real loud so you can hear all the good music on K-Pop 100.5 FM.

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As she disappeared, but soon she returned. 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
2: From Feature Story News in Washington, I'm Kate Fisher. Workers' unions say around 260,000 people have joined student-led protests across France as six major unions backed a third day of action over education conditions. French Prime Minister Sébastien Lecornu announced reforms, including more university places and smaller class sizes. But demonstrators say the proposals fall short, particularly given a proposed budget that includes 54 billion euros, that's around $59 billion, in cuts and savings. William Denslow reports from Paris.
3: Those same students that I've been speaking to here in Paris in La République, the major meeting point for this demonstration behind me, say that simply these announcements, these proposals by the French government simply do not go far enough. A major concern they point to is the French budget. They say there's too much allocated towards defence, things like that. Not enough is being geared towards what the French public desperately need, they say.
2: The White House has been forced to defend US President Donald Trump's suggestion that Iran could take out Los Angeles and San Diego, with his rapid response team calling critics buffoons and saying the president was warning about the nuclear threat that Tehran could pose. President Trump made the remarks at a rally in the US state of Nebraska on Monday, drawing condemnation from California's Governor Gavin Newsom. Nick Harper reports from Washington.
4: He suggested they could take out Los Angeles or San Diego, both of them liberal Democrat-voting cities. U.S. officials have previously said that Iran lacks the ability to launch a missile strike on the U.S. mainland. But his comments have prompted an angry reaction from Democrats, including California Governor Gavin Newsom. He said the comments were reckless, deranged, and dangerous.
2: Russia has formally told the World Health Organization there are no cases of plague in the Siberian city of Irkutsk after the death of a 28-year-old researcher at the Anti-Plague Research Institute there. The WHO says tests on the woman's contacts found no dangerous pathogens, but the European Center for Disease Prevention and Control says it's closely monitoring the situation. Stuart Smith reports from London.
5: What we know from Russian authorities, which, to be fair, you do always have to take with a pinch of salt, is they say that this person died of a pneumonia of unknown etiology, which basically means a lung infection of an unknown cause. Now, they claim they have not detected any microorganisms related with her work in her body. They say that post-mortem tests revealed no traces of the plague, that no accidents were reported at the Institute, and no infectious diseases reported among the staff of the Institute over the last 10 days.
2: From bureaus worldwide, this is FSN.
6: With FSN Spotlight, I'm Simon Marks. Today, a top Trump administration official insists the US government does care about and respect international law, despite the president's claim earlier this year that he would be governed by his own morality instead. I don't need international law, he told the New York Times shortly after he invaded Venezuela and captured then-president Nicolas Maduro. US Ambassador to the United Nations Mike Waltz is now telling Foreign Policy magazine that in fact, the Trump administration is a proud follower of international law.

0: law?
1: Of course it matters. We're citing it on a regular basis right now as Iran illegally and in violation of international law and the UN law of the sea tries to shut down an illegal waterway. Again, you can't just start throwing sea mines out in front of global shipping. You cannot try to make the rest of the world suffer because you're party to a dispute. I focus on the results, and the results are I have to this day Venezuelan Americans and Venezuelans themselves sending me notes for thanking us for removing the horrific dictatorship that was the Maduro Chavez dictatorship.
0: But so far, the White House has provided no justification under international law for that move, nor for many of the other steps taken on the world stage since the president's return to power. With FSN Spotlight, I'm Simon Marks.
2: Our main news again. Workers' unions say around 260,000 people have joined student-led protests across France. The White House has been forced to defend US President Donald Trump's suggestion that Iran could take out Los Angeles and San Diego. And Russia has formally told the World Health Organization there are no cases of plague in the Siberian city of Irkutsk after the death of a 28-year-old researcher there. That's the latest feature story news. Kate Fisher reporting.

Charlie Parker, to Sarah Vaughan, to Sun House. If you enjoy classic jazz and blues musicians like these, tune in Tuesday evenings from 7 to 9 for the Tuesday Night Jazz and Blues Show with your host, Fred Hansen, only on KPUP Radio, Patagonia, Arizona, 100.5 on your

Hi, I'm Nikki from Arcata, California, home of the redwood trees. And I love 100.5 K-Pup because it captures the spirit of Patagonia. Eclectic, unique, and a mix of people and sounds. And it's great for adventuring.

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0: Kevin Brewster, Mike Rodriguez, Joe Farnsworth, the maestro himself, Mr. Ron Carter.
1: Yes, my favorite jazz pianist in the entire world. That, of course, is Mr. Emma Cohen. This was recorded way back in August 2026. Yes, that's 2 months ago. Just a great recording. Of course, it has Mr. Cohen on piano and leader of the session. As you heard, the maestro, Mr. Ron Carter here on bass. Mike Rodriguez here on the drums. Or sorry, on the trumpet. And that was the Sonny Rollins composition, Olio. It is 13 minutes past the hour of 7 o'clock. You're listening to KPUP-LP 101.5. And this is Tuesday night. That means it's time for the Tuesday Night Jazz Blues Show. My name is Fred Hansen. Thanks for everybody for being here tonight. I'll be here for the next couple of hours, throwing out some jazz and blues, hopefully telling some stories you guys might want to hear. So sit back, relax, and enjoy this great music. Next up from 1965, the terrific Ella Fitzgerald, along with Duke Ellington and his grand orchestra, doing It Don't Mean a Thing.
2: The Duke and Ella. So let's have a wonderful

0: And this is the Tuesday Night Jazz and Blues Show with your host, Fred Hansen. Well, not exactly sure what the heck is going on here. But anywho, we were listening to just now Joey DeFrancisco on the organ, Birelli Legrain. Not sure if that's how you pronounce it. I think he's French. On the guitar, and then Elvin Jones here on the drums. And it was the Thelonious Monk composition, Straight No Chaser, and then that was recorded back in 1995. And then we started off that set from, as you could hear, it was an Ed Sullivan show with Ella Fitzgerald and Duke Ellington, and they were doing the It Don't Mean a Thing If It Ain't Got That Swing.
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2: The 2026 annual pie auction at the Patagonia Community Garden will take place on Saturday, October 17th from 3 to 7 p.m. All proceeds of the auction go towards financial support of the garden and a scholarship for a high school senior. 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
1: Events for the community calendar can be sent to calendar at kpup.info.
0: And the pie auction's always a good time, so make sure you plan ahead and take some cash with you and bid on some great, great, great pies there. Let's see, 7:27 p.m. is the Tuesday Night Jazz Blues Show. 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Let's get back to the jazz music. I'm going to dedicate this whole set to bebop. I can't get enough of it, and I haven't played much of it in a long time. So I'm going to start off the set with Mr. Charlie Parker, and he's going to be introduced by Symphony Sid.

once again, ladies and gentlemen, as an extra special added attraction to the all-night, all-frantic one, the Symphony Sid Show, we take our WMCA microphone an hour earlier down at the Royal Roost, the Metropolitan Opera House on Broadway between 47th and 48th Street, right out at the Strand Theater, and bring you the Goddess. It's a wonderful morning, a New Year's morning down here at the Royal Roost. Everybody is here, everybody's having a lot of fun, and that's our theme in the background done by the great Charlie Parker and the All-Stars. Charlie Parker, Al Haig, Joe Harris, everybody is down here at the Royal Roost this morning, and for two wonderful hours, we're going to have one of the greatest broadcasts on a New Year's Eve here at the Royal Roost. And without wasting too much time, here's Charlie Parker and the All-Stars. Here's Charlie Parker and the All-Stars once again with a wonderful thing I know you'll enjoy, a thing called Bebop.

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1: 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Cool off with this next song.

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James Moody, you can come on in, man, and you can blow.

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The festival.

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0: is technically a bebop star, of course, but man, she is just unbelievable talent. From 1944, the Esquire magazine All-Star Concert. I think they were obviously raising funds for the war bonds. And so, of course, that was Billy's self-titled album, or cut, I should say, Billy's Blues. Before that, Thelonious Monk and his sextet doing Skippy Mambo Bounce. Before that was Sonny Rollins. Sarah Vaughan before that saying Honeysuckle Rose, Slim and Slam. That's, of course, that's Slim Whitman and Slam Stewart. There, they did, let's see, what did they do? Flat Flip Floogy. Bud Pell Trio, before that, did Un Poco Loco, King Pleasure, and Annie Ross together as a duet saying, I'm in the Mood for Love. Dizzy Gillespie with his classic Ubop Shabam from his Groovin' High album. We start out that set with Bird, Mr. Charlie Parker, with an introduction by Symphony Sid, and he did Bebop. It is 1 minute past the hour of 8 o'clock. 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
0: Gracie's has been such a great supporter of K-Pup, as you just heard, for years and years and years. We sure do appreciate all the work they do and everything they do for community radio and for K-Pup. So thank you so much, Gracie's Candles and Gifts. 8 o'clock is typically the blues segment of the show. So I'm going to start off with something new, not new chronologically, but new in the K-Pup studio library. This is Bobby Blue Bland with his classic As Soon as the Weather Breaks.

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1: I was trying to get one of my homeboys, I ain't gonna call him no name, but I was trying to get one of my fellow Texas bluesmen to do it. And he didn't do it, so I'm gonna sing it for you here.
2: Okay.

0: Oh man, that is the stuff right there. That is the terrific Miss Katie Webster with her classic Pussycat Moan. Before that, Charlie Musselwhite on vocals and harmonica with Leaving Your Town. Sun Seals before that did Going Back Home. Johnny Copeland with his classic Flying High. Rosie Flores before that with Simple Case of the Blues. We started out that set with Mr. Bobby Blue Bland. As soon as the weather breaks.
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0: All right, thanks, Mark. And checking in with the Patagonia Lumber Company right down the street here, seeing what's happening this coming weekend. Fall Festival weekend, as a matter of fact. Excuse me, they're going to be opening up at 12 noon for both Saturday and Sunday, and then 2 p.m. also on Friday. But let's start off with Thursday, October 8th. What's happening then is live music from 5 to 7. It's Mike Hogan with no cover charge. And to bring back Thirsty Thursdays, that's going to be a dollar off all drafts and wine pours. On Friday, October 9th, as we said, it's going to be opening up at 2 p.m. Usually I think it's 4 o'clock or something like that. Anyway, they open up at 2 p.m. They're going to have live music from 6 to 8 with the Brian Dean Trio, $3 cover charge. And then on Saturday, October 10th, they're going to be opening up at noon during the Fall Festival. They're going to have special live music from 2 to 4 with Ivan Orellana. And they're going to have live music also from 5:30 to 8 with Javelina Blue. I think they've been through here before, as a matter of fact. That's a $5 cover charge. And they're going to have a food truck there from 5 to 8 with La Bufadora. And they're going to have Jello Italian Ice Truck is back for the entire weekend. And on Sunday, October 11th, they're going to open up at 12 noon, of course, once again for the Fall Festival. They're going to have special live music from 2 to 4, Mike Hogan once again. And then live music once again from 5 to 7, the Cochise County All-Stars. That's a $3 cover charge. And they're going to have the Italian Ice Truck back. So make sure you pop on down to the Patagonia Lumber Company. And we sure do appreciate K-Pop and Community Radio. Sure appreciates everything Patagonia Lumber Company does for us. Sponsoring us during the luau and just being great supporters of Community Radio. And so we appreciate them very much. Once again, Patagonia Lumber Company, beer, wine, and music. And that's what's happening this weekend with the Fall Festival. It's 8:35 in the p.m. This is the Tuesday night Jazz and Blues show. Let's get back to jazz music, shall we? Let's listen to Miss Natalie Cole, of course, daughter of Nat King Cole. Here she is doing her classic, Teach Me Tonight.

recorded live at Jazz at Lincoln Center's Dizzy's Club Coca-Cola in 2014. That's Ann Hampton Calloway doing the track entitled In a Mellow Tone, of course, the great Duke Ellington. Before that, we heard Miles Davis doing Dear Old Stockholm from his album titled Miles Davis on the Blue Note Volume 1. Christian McBride, before that, did get from his album titled Get Into It, did The Shade of the Cedar Tree from February 2022. We heard the Stephen Fifke Big Band with Veronica Swift with Until the Real Thing Comes Along. Russell Malone, before that, on the jazz guitarist with Flirt. We start out that set with Natalie Cole singing Teach Me Tonight. 8 minutes past the hour, 9 o'clock. 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This has been the Tuesday Night Jazz and Blues Show. My name is Fred Hansen. Thanks, everybody, for tuning in this evening. Had a great time, as I do every single week behind the mic, listening to this terrific music. I'll leave you now, of course, with some Beatles. But, man, get outside and enjoy this beautiful weather. Went out for a run today, and it was just so, felt so great, finally. Yes. Nice and temperate and nice little breeze. And, yeah, just get outside and enjoy yourselves. Drink a cup of coffee on the back porch or do something. So I'll see you guys next week. And here is some Beatles, as I mentioned.

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2: Good afternoon. Now your weather forecast for Patagonia and surrounding areas. Mostly sunny, warmer for every Tuesday afternoon. We are climbed to around 88. Winds out of the north, 5 to 15 miles per hour. Mostly clear tonight, low near 59. Northeast winds, 10 to 15. Wednesday brings partly cloudy skies, starting less humid. We'll climb to 91. Partly cloudy skies Thursday, highs in the upper 80s. For 100.5 KPUP, I'm staff meteorologist James Covington.

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2: Good afternoon. Now your weather forecast for Patagonia and surrounding areas. Mostly sunny, warmer for every Tuesday afternoon. We are climbing to around 88. Winds out of the north, 5 to 15 miles per hour. Mostly clear tonight, low near 59. Northeast winds 10 to 15. Wednesday brings partly cloudy skies, turning less humid. We are climbing to 91. Partly cloudy skies Thursday, highs in the upper 80s. For 100.5 KPUP, I'm staff meteorologist James Covington.

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This is a test of the emergency alert system, originated by the Arizona Department of Public Safety. If this had been an actual emergency, important information or instructions would have followed the tones you just heard. This concludes this test.

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1: Good afternoon. Now your weather forecast for Patagonia and surrounding areas. Mostly sunny, warmer for every Tuesday afternoon. We are climbed to around 88. Winds out of the north, 5 to 15 miles per hour. Mostly clear tonight, low near 59. Northeast winds, 10 to 15. Wednesday brings partly cloudy skies, turning less humid. We are climbed to 91. Partly cloudy skies Thursday, highs in the upper 80s. For 100.5 KPUP, I'm staff meteorologist James Covington.

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2: Good morning. Now your weather forecast for Patagonia and surrounding areas. Lots of blue skies, less humid for Wednesday, high around 91. West winds 5 to 15 miles per hour. Clear skies tonight, low near 58, northeast winds 5 to 10. A sunny start over Thursday, partly cloudy through the afternoon hours, 89 for the high. Partly cloudy, isolated afternoon showers Friday, high in the upper 80s. For 100.5 K-Pop, I'm staff meteorologist James Coffington.

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2: This is Bird Note. This bar-tailed godwit makes one of the longest migrations of any animal. A 7,200-mile non-stop flight each autumn from western Alaska to New Zealand in just 8 or 9 days. But how did these pigeon-sized shorebirds accomplish such an epic tour de force? In his book, A World on the Wing, Scott Wiedensahl shares the incredible process bar-tailed godwits use to get into migratory shape. They accomplish this astounding feat by first larding themselves with thick layers of fat, Wiedensahl writes. They more than double their weight in about 2 weeks until he says that they jiggle when they walk. But flight only gets harder the heavier you are, so how do the godwits compensate for adding all that fat? Well, they start by ditching the dead weight by radically reorganizing their innards. Wiedensahl explains that digestive organs like the gizzard and intestines, which they no longer need, shrink in atrophy, while the pectoral muscles that power their long, slender wings double in mass, as does their heart muscle, and their lungs increase capacity. After leaving Alaska and flying uninterrupted for more than a week, the godwits arrive in New Zealand. Their first order of business? To restore their guts, of course. Other shorebirds shape up like this for migration too, but none travel as far as the bar-tailed godwit. For Bird Note, I'm Ariana Remmel.

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Please do not leave donations outside the thrift shop.

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2: Good morning. Now your weather forecast for Patagonia and surrounding areas. Lots of blue skies, less humid for Wednesday, high around 91. West winds 5 to 15 miles per hour. Clear skies tonight, low near 58. Northeast winds 5 to 10. A sunny start to every Thursday, partly cloudy through the afternoon hours, 89 for the high. Partly cloudy, isolated afternoon showers Friday, high in the upper 80s. For 100.5 KPUP, I'm staff meteorologist James Cuffington.
3: This is Growing Native, and I'm Petey Mosquito. It definitely feels like fall at our home near the banks of the Ojolote. Okay, not fall. Okay. I've been calling it fallish, but how about late summerish, heading to early fallish? The season of monsoon fading, the season of drying out, the season of evaporative coolers actually working, heading into the season of cool nights, warm days, and me shouting, oh, yeah. Oh, I know what I wanted to tell you. The Ojolote teased us in this late summer. Monsoon played a part of this, but the flow of that creek kept getting closer and closer. Then it would slow down, because it's soaking into a very dry creek bed, and the creek would just stop. And then there'd be storms upstream in the mountains, and the creek would start to flow again, right? And that drainage was getting primed. And finally, it came down through that drought-stricken riparian corridor, too late for many ash and emery oaks, but maybe enough to save some of those trees that were hanging on. That water is wonderful, but man, the irony for Ms. Mosquito and me is that we received very little rain at our home near the banks of the Ojolote, very little rain from the monsoon, but water from the mountains is flowing by our home. And I got to tell you, it's nourishing plants, it's nourishing animals, and yeah, it's nourishing our spirits. Hey, listen, I've been seeing this cool lizard when I'm walking around our place and then out in that scruffy desert grassland, the mesquite, the mimosa, the burrow weed, the layman's love grass. At one point on this two-track road, we'd seen this lizard in the same spot, so I'm sure it was the same lizard a few times. I chased it with my phone camera, and I wanted to get a photo of this very cool-looking lizard, a long-nosed leopard lizard. Very cool, like I said, tan body with spots like a leopard. And whoa, this long, very long, round tail. The females in the breeding season, I'm talking about coloration here, and not now, like think spring, the breeding season, not this summer. But in the spring, the females get this orangish, these red marks on the sides of that body. It's really, really quite beautiful. You're looking good, girl. Oh, man. And I learned reading about them, that those orangish markings on the side of their bodies are called postnuptial blush. And listen, this long-nosed leopard lizard is a big old lizard, 5 inches, 6 inches long, not counting that long round tail. And that measurement is from the snout to the vent. I learned the females are larger than the males, and these big old long-nosed leopard lizards, will they eat other lizards, big or small? Look out. they might eat an insect or two. They might eat a small snake. They might chase it all down with some wolfberry seafood. They eat it. And if you were to catch a long-nosed leopard lizard, caution, they bite. They can be found in this scruffy grassland, like at our place, desert scrub, all through the borderlands. Oh, my goodness. Scientific name, I forgot to tell you. Gambellia wislizani. That's honoring William Gamble, the naturalist, the ornithologist, the plant geek of the 1800s. Wislizani, honoring Frederick Wislizen, plant collector, physician of the 1800s. And now you know. These borderlands are full of flora, beautiful flora.

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2: From Feature Story News in Brussels, I'm William Denslow. Protests are continuing in France, a day after more than 250,000 people took to the streets demanding education reforms. Demonstrations began in mid-September, fueled by frustrations over classroom sizes and poor building conditions. President Emmanuel Macron held an emergency meeting Tuesday night, local time, to respond to the demonstrators' demands. Paris correspondent Peter Allen says it's leaving the country on edge.
3: There were almost 500 arrests across France yesterday. That brings the overall figure to more than 6,000 arrests since all this intensified last week. They are continuing to demonstrate against overcrowded classrooms, lack of teachers, lack of money. There's a real sense of emergency here across France.
2: Israel's marking the third anniversary of the October 7th attacks. A poll released on the eve of the anniversary shows nearly two-thirds of Israelis say the attack will be central to how they vote in elections later this month, with many demanding an independent inquiry into the security failures that allowed it to happen. Israeli Prime Minister Benjamin Netanyahu's rejected calls for an independent investigation, saying his government will conduct its own inquiry. Blake Sifton reports from Tel Aviv.
4: 62% of Israelis, October 7th, will be central to their decision-making process and who they vote for in the elections coming up on October 27th. The family members of the victims of October 7th, as well as many others, are calling for an independent state commission of inquiry to investigate the failures that led to October 7th, as well as the failures on the day that allowed it to be so catastrophic. But Prime Minister Benjamin Netanyahu has refused. He has insisted that his government will hold a government-run inquiry to investigate.
2: India's opposition parties are staging fresh protests outside the Delhi Chief Electoral Officer's office, demanding the resignation of the Chief Election Commissioner over a controversial revision of electoral rolls. Neha Punia reports from New Delhi.
5: The Congress, along with other opposition parties, are calling this a dark day in India's democracy. They say that there were more than 300 members of parliament that had participated in Tuesday's march. They had marched from parliament to the election commissioner's headquarters and they were stopped right outside. They weren't allowed to go in. They said they wanted to present their they had a list of requests, including demanding the chief election commissioner's resignation. They wanted to meet him, but they were stopped, they said, which is when they went into a neighboring building, which is the state radio broadcaster's office.
2: And the United Nations Secretary General Antonio Guterres has called for a permanent ceasefire in Gaza, saying the truce brokered by US President Donald Trump a year ago has failed to deliver peace or adequate humanitarian aid. From bureaus worldwide, this is FSN.
6: With FSN Spotlight, I'm Simon Marks, looking in more detail today at the reported outbreak of pneumonic plague in Siberia and the concerns it is sparking worldwide. A 28-year-old lab technician at the Irkutsk Research Anti-Plague Institute reportedly died of pneumonia after breaking a test tube containing plague pathogens. That led to quarantine being imposed around the institute and as many as five separate area hospitals. But the Russian government is tight-lipped about exactly what is going on. Dr. Simon Clark is Associate Professor in Cellular Microbiology at the UK's Reading University.
7: It's very frustrating because you can't really get a handle or an idea on what has actually happened. It comes through a fairly dense filter of their own media handling. So we're unlikely to know the actual truth behind this. I mean, it is contagious, but it can spread from person to person. You might see some regional spread. It might be that the Russian authorities have already got a control of the situation, but really it involves contact tracing and quarantining people who may have been infected and giving them antibiotics.
6: Pneumonic plague is a rare life-threatening lung infection. It passes from person to person via coughs or sneezes. It can be treated with easily available antibiotics, but only if it is caught early. Untreated, it is 100% deadly.
2: The main news again. Protests are continuing in France, a day after more than 250,000 people took to the streets demanding educational reforms. Israel's marking the third anniversary of the October 7th attacks. A poll shows nearly two-thirds of Israelis say the attacks will be central to how they vote in elections this month. And India's opposition parties are staging fresh protests demanding the resignation of the chief election commissioner. And that's the latest feature story news. William Denslow reporting.

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2: Good morning. Now your weather forecast for Patagonia and surrounding areas. Lots of blue skies, less humid for Wednesday, the high around 91. West winds 5 to 15 miles per hour. Clear skies tonight, low near 58. Northeast winds 5 to 10. A sunny start over Thursday, partly cloudy through the afternoon hours, 89 for the high. Partly cloudy, isolated afternoon showers Friday, the high in the upper 80s. For 100.5 K-Pop, I'm staff meteorologist James Coffington.
3: Stardate October 7th. 2.5 million years ago, Earth was going through some big changes. It was the start of the Pleistocene epoch, a period of major ice ages. And the ancestors of modern humans were just appearing. That timescale puts a little perspective on the distance to M31, the Andromeda Galaxy, the closest major galaxy to the Milky Way. It's 2.5 million light years away. So when we look at the galaxy, we're seeing it as it looked 2.5 million years ago. Andromeda and the Milky Way are much alike. Both of them are barred spirals. They have a long bar of stars in the center with spiral arms wrapping off the ends of the bar. They're about the same mass, roughly 1 trillion times the mass of the Sun. Andromeda appears to be wider, although it's hard to measure the size of the Milky Way from our location inside it. Andromeda isn't giving birth to as many stars as the Milky Way is. That may be because it collided with a smaller galaxy in the distant past. The collision triggered a huge wave of star birth that used up most of the star-making material, limiting the future population of the Andromeda Galaxy. M31 is well up in the east-northeast at nightfall. Under fairly dark skies, it looks like a faint smudge of light wider than the moon, the most distant object that's easily visible to the eye alone. We'll have more about the Andromeda Galaxy tomorrow. And we have more skywatching tips and much more about the cosmos in Stardate magazine. Details at stardate.org. For the McDonald Observatory, I'm Billy Henry.
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2: This is Bird Note. This bar-tailed godwit makes one of the longest migrations of any animal. A 7,200-mile non-stop flight each autumn from western Alaska to New Zealand in just 8 or 9 days. But how did these pigeon-sized shorebirds accomplish such an epic tour de force? In his book, A World on the Wing, Scott Wiedensahl shares the incredible process bar-tailed godwits use to get into migratory shape. They accomplish this astounding feat by first larding themselves with thick layers of fat, Wiedensahl writes. They more than double their weight in about 2 weeks until he says that they jiggle when they walk. But flight only gets harder the heavier you are, so how do the godwits compensate for adding all that fat? Well, they start by ditching the dead weight by radically reorganizing their innards. Wiedensahl explains that digestive organs like the gizzard and intestines, which they no longer need, shrink in atrophy, while the pectoral muscles that power their long, slender wings double in mass, as does their heart muscle, and their lungs increase capacity. After leaving Alaska and flying uninterrupted for more than a week, the godwits arrive in New Zealand. Their first order of business? To restore their guts, of course. Other shorebirds shape up like this for migration too, but none travel as far as the bar-tailed godwit. For Bird Note, I'm Ariana Remmel.

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When I'm not laying around taking a nap on my couch, I'm listening to K-Pop 100.5 FM, all Patagonia, all the time.

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2: Good morning. Now your weather forecast for Patagonia and surrounding areas. Lots of blue skies, less humid for Wednesday, high around 91. West winds 5 to 15 miles per hour. Clear skies tonight, low near 58, northeast winds 5 to 10. A sunny start to every Thursday, partly cloudy through the afternoon hours, 89 for the high. Partly cloudy, isolated afternoon showers Friday, high in the upper 80s. For 100.5 K-Pup, I'm staff meteorologist James Coffington.
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3: The 2026 annual pie auction at the Patagonia Community Garden will take place on Saturday, October 17th from 3 to 7 p.m. All proceeds of the auction go towards financial support of the garden and a scholarship for a high school senior. 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

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Users, cheaters, six-time losers, hang around the theater. Don't know if you meet a girl by the whirlpool, looking for a new fool. Don't follow leaders, watch your parking meters.

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It's worth the drive.

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Then at least the memories of you and me don't have to be perfect. 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

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Eclectic, unique, and a mix of people and sounds, and it's great for adventuring.

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3: Today is October 7th. Let's take a look back at today in rock and roll history. 1957, Little Richard's Keep a Knockin' enters the top 40 on its way to number 8 during a 12-week chart run. It was the seventh time Richard had reached the pop chart in 2 years.

1964. The Beatles appear on tape during a special British invasion-themed episode of Shindig. From London, they perform I'm a Loser, Boys, and Kansas City.

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Following Peter Gabriel's departure 2 years earlier, guitarist Steve Hackett quits Genesis to pursue a solo career.

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1: 1989. The reformed Jefferson Airplane play a concert where admission is a can of food for the San Francisco Food Bank.
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1995, Alanis Morissette becomes the first Canadian female artist to top the U.S. chart when Jagged Little Pill reaches number one. The record would sell over 9 million copies.

0: and roll birthdays on this date. 1939, Colin Cooper of the Climax Blues Band. 1941, Martin Murray of the Honeycombs. Quicksilver Messenger Service singer, songwriter Dino Valente, born Chester Powers in 1943 in New York. 10cc and Godley and Creme singer and songwriter Kevin Godley, born in 1945 in Manchester, England. 1949, the bassist from Kansas, David Hope. 1950, David Taylor from Edison Lighthouse. Singer-songwriter John Mellencamp, born in 1951 in Seymour, Indiana. And Radiohead singer, songwriter, guitarist Tom E. York, born in 1968 in Wellingborough, England. And that's a look back at October 7th, today in rock and roll history.
1: Hey there, all you cats and dolls. This is your platypushing papa, your daddy of the radio, swinging right here with you and throwing out those tunes from the 60s and 70s. Can you dig it?

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1: That's a good idea.

great social and political import. It goes like this. Oh, Lord, won't you buy me a Mercedes Benz? My friends all drive Porsches. I must make amends. Worked hard all my lifetime. No help from my friends. So, oh, Lord, won't you buy me a Mercedes Benz? Oh, Lord, won't you buy me a color TV? Dialing $4 is trying to find me. I wait for delivery each day until 3. So, oh Lord, won't you buy me a color TV? Oh Lord, won't you buy me a night on the town? I'm counting on you, Lord. Please don't let me down. Prove that you love me and buy the next round. Oh Lord, won't you buy me a night on the town? Everybody, oh Lord, won't you buy me a Mercedes Benz? My friends all drive Porsches. I must make amends. Worked hard all my lifetime. No help from my friends. So, oh Lord, won't you buy me a Mercedes Benz? That's it.

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said good night, goodbye. Seems like a good thing, so you know it's a good lie. You can run out of choices and still

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3: Good afternoon. Now your weather forecast for Patagonia and surrounding areas. Skies will be sunny, less humid for Wednesday afternoon, high near 91, west winds 5 to 15 miles per hour. Clear skies tonight, low near 58, northeast winds 5 to 10. A sunny start over Thursday, partly cloudy through the afternoon hours, 89 for the high. Partly cloudy, isolated afternoon showers Friday, high in the upper 80s. For 100.5 KPUP, I'm staff meteorologist James Coffington.
4: Stardate October 7th. 2.5 million years ago, Earth was going through some big changes. It was the start of the Pleistocene epoch, a period of major ice ages. And the ancestors of